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can't explain glacial motion. Why Los Angeles don't drop into the ocean. I can't unfold the layers of mystery or piece together the tragedy of history, 'cause those lucky

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0: Democracy Now.
1: We were abused in Ceuta. Now I just want to go back to my country because Morocco is better than Ceuta. Ceuta is also Moroccan. Therefore, we have nothing to do here. I would prefer Gabon to the sons of dogs here.
0: Tens of thousands of migrants are returning to Morocco from the Spanish enclave of Ceuta after more than 50,000 people crossed the border last week by land and sea. At least 86 people died, many by drowning. We'll get the latest. Then a new investigation by the Palestinian human rights organization Al-Haq looks at how the Israeli settler Inon Levy escaped justice after fatally shooting Palestinian activist Awda Hafalim, who helped produce the Oscar-winning documentary No Other Land.
2: The investigation reveals conclusively that Awda Hafalim was fatally shot by a live round discharged by settler Inon Levy. The shooting occurred in the absence of any imminent threat to Levy's life.
0: Then Dave Zirin, author of the new book, The People's Historian, The Outsized Life of Howard Zinn.
3: We need a Zinnaissance in this country because Howard Zinn's politics of radical optimism rooted in history is something that both we and our movements desperately need right now. And besides all of that, the guy had an incredible life.
0: All that and more coming up. Welcome to Democracy Now!, democracynow.org, The War and Peace Report. I'm Amy Goodman. President Trump said the U.S. will hold off attacking Iran since negotiations over Iran's nuclear program and reopening the Strait of Hormuz are still ongoing. The pause follows a sharp escalation Friday when Iran's Islamic Revolutionary Guard Corps struck two oil tankers attempting to transit the strait under U.S. military escort. Tehran claims the ships used an undeclared route. This comes as a New York Times visual investigation found evidence suggesting the U.S. dropped a 2,000-pound bomb on a home on Keshem Island, killing three people. Israeli airstrikes pounded Gaza over the weekend, killing at least 25 Palestinians. On Saturday, the strikes killed seven people across the strip. On Sunday, the toll climbed higher. At least 18 were killed as warplanes hit Gaza City, Deir al-Balah, and Khan Yunis. Gaza's health ministry says 152 people have been killed in Israeli attacks in July, the highest of any month so far this year. Since the so-called ceasefire took effect in October, Israeli strikes have killed at least 1,200 Palestinians. This is an eyewitness to one of the airstrikes Sunday.
4: They said there was a truce, but where is the truce? This truce is just us collecting corpses, collecting flesh, collecting brains, dismembered men and hands. Why?
0: Acting Attorney General Todd Blanche formally terminated President Trump's $1.8 billion so-called anti-weaponization fund late Sunday. The fund was designed to potentially compensate rioters in the January 6th insurrection, which drew criticism even from Republicans. Blanche's order caps weeks of negotiations with Republican Senators John Cornyn of Texas and Tom Tillis of North Carolina, both of whom blocked his nomination for Attorney General over the fund. The Senate Judiciary Committee is set to vote on Blanche's confirmation Tuesday. The U.S. is experiencing its largest measles outbreak in 30 years, with more than 2,300 confirmed cases as of last month. A cluster of infections has been reported in states like Arizona, Delaware, South Carolina, and Utah as vaccination rates plummet due to the Trump administration's policies and misinformation. Health Secretary Robert F. Kennedy Jr. continues to defend his role in propelling anti-vaccine policies and skepticism nationwide. In an interview with CNN on Sunday, RFK Jr. failed to take responsibility for the measles outbreak.
5: The outbreak is happening on your watch. And even before becoming HHS secretary, for years, you have been one of the leading voices questioning the efficacy of vaccines. Do you accept some responsibility for this measles outbreak?
6: Absolutely not.
0: Capital One says it closed the Trump Organization's accounts after an internal anti-money laundering investigation. The disclosure marks the first time a bank has formally tied money laundering concerns to Trump's family business. Capital One made the claim while seeking to dismiss the Trump Organization's lawsuit. That suit accuses Capital One of illegally debanking the Trump Organization on religious or political grounds, a claim the bank now disputes. President Trump's social media platform, Truth Social, launched a new service Saturday, allowing paid users to get alerts for new posts made by the president and other top accounts before general users. Trump has 13 million followers on the platform and regularly uses it to release official statements. Democratic Senators Elizabeth Warren and Adam Schiff have blasted the service, saying the subscription, quote, appears to be an outrageous abuse of the president's office for his personal benefit that undermines everyday investors and the integrity of our markets while enriching Wall Street and other wealthy insiders, unquote. The Trump administration Friday dropped its case against the former U.S. Olympian canoeist Davy Hearn, who is accused of vandalizing the Lincoln Memorial reflecting pool. On June 19th, Hearn stopped by the pool while on a 64-mile bike ride. He says he touched the pool to see what it felt like and was then arrested, handcuffed, and held for 5 hours by U.S. Park Police. President Trump, in response, blasted U.S. Attorney Jeanine Pirro, who said the damage to the reflecting pool was due to poor construction and not the act of vandals, as Trump previously claimed. In Spain, migrants are returning to Morocco from the enclave of Ceuta after attempting to cross the border. The local government reports as many as 86 migrants were killed in the crackdown. Some of the victims drowned. Others were crushed while trying to climb the breakwater that holds the border fence. About 60,000 people crossed into the Spanish enclave from Morocco since Thursday. Authorities say virtually all have now returned voluntarily. Spain's Civil Guard officers installed a 500-meter floating barrier along the sea border Saturday. Meanwhile, hundreds of Ceuta residents rallied against a plan far-right anti-immigrant demonstration, forcing organizers to cancel it. This is a Moroccan migrant who swam into Spain's Ceuta.
7: We're really hungry. We're trying to hold out. We're holding out a bit. We eat a little, sometimes even though it's not a good meal. We do it so we don't die, that's all. We eat sugar, cakes, things like that. We drink water.
0: We'll have more on this story after headlines. In Greece, two firefighters were killed Sunday when two helicopters battling a massive wildfire collided west of Athens. Two other crew members in one of the helicopters were rescued. More than 100 homes were destroyed overnight. This weekend, in blazes that broke out around the coastal village of Porto Cremene, hundreds of people have been evacuated. This is a local resident.
8: It's not a good situation. This is extremely sad. The wind is very strong and keeps changing direction. It's difficult to deal with. The firefighters who are trained and experienced can't contain it. How can we?
0: Meanwhile, Hungary's temporarily shut down the country's sole nuclear power plant for the first time in more than 40 years amidst a scorching heat wave and severe drought that triggered water use restrictions in more than 100 cities and villages. In more related news, Britain's National Farmers Union warns rising heat and a water drought could lead to shortages of certain foods and parts of England. This is at least the third drought in 5 years, with some areas of England not seeing rain in over a month. Here in the United States, in Washington state, nearly 65,000 people have received evacuation orders amidst intensifying wildfires around the city of Spokane. Local officials say blazes in the region have destroyed more than 700 homes and businesses. In Cuba, the electricity grid collapsed Sunday, plunging the island into another nationwide blackout. The island has suffered at least three blackouts in July alone due to a U.S.-imposed oil blockade following the abduction of Venezuelan President Nicolas Maduro back in January. Venezuela had been Cuba's primary oil supplier. Imports from Mexico also halted amidst increased U.S. pressure. Another immigrant has died in ICE custody. 29-year-old Prisciliano Trejo Ricano reportedly began feeling ill while jailed at the Stewart Detention Center in Lumpkin, Georgia, and was reportedly denied medical care. He was suffering from an aggressive form of leukemia and died July 24th after being transferred to the hospital. At least 50 immigrants have died in ICE custody since Trump returned to office. In Texas, a key witness in the Houston ICE fatal shooting of 52-year-old Mexican father Lorenzo Salgado Araujo is speaking out after his release from an ICE jail. Surveillance footage and witness accounts have repeatedly refuted ICE claims that Salgado had attempted to assault ICE agents when he was shot in the abdomen and killed. Jose Trinidad Rojas Pliago was a passenger in Salgado's van. He spoke to CNN last week.
9: Did Lorenzo threaten ICE agents?
10: That's a lie. At no point, either behind nor in front.
9: At no point were the ICE agents in front or behind.
10: Lorenzo never did that.
0: That's Jose Trinidad Rojas Pliego. Republican Senator Bernie Moreno of Ohio is calling on his ex-son-in-law, Ohio Congressmember Max Miller, to step down in light of his daughter's domestic abuse allegations. Miller's ex-wife, Emily Moreno, the daughter of Senator Moreno, claims that Miller burned her by throwing hot water at her, held a gun to her head, and fractured their two-year-old daughter's collarbone. Miller's also accused of abuse by former Trump White House press secretary Stephanie Grisham, who was in a relationship with Miller prior to his marriage to Moreno. On social media, Senator Moreno wrote, quote, "He should not serve in the House of Representatives. I believe Max Miller needs to seek professional help to end the clear pattern of abuse he's left in his wake. I believe he should not be free to continue endangering others until he does," said Senator Moreno. In Georgia, Republican U.S. Senate candidate Mike Collins is facing scrutiny over his son-in-law, David Alan Scheer II, who's been linked to white nationalist and anti-Semitic online content. Reports revealed Scheer shared neo-Nazi imagery and produced promotional material for Collins' private trucking company. Collins ended his news conference early last week after repeatedly declining to answer questions about his son-in-law. Democratic Senator John Ossoff said, quote, "He needs to apologize for his office's ties to white supremacists. He needs to release every single email, text message, and communication between his office and these white supremacists. And he needs to finally answer the question you've all been asking him for 2 weeks and that he's refused to answer, which is, how much did he or his businesses pay this neo-Nazi for his services?" Ossoff asked, who's running against Congressmember Collins for Senate. And here in New York, Dominican American scholar, historian, and prison abolitionist Dr. Johanna Fernandez has passed away after a years-long battle with cancer. She was 55 years old. As a professor of history at Brooke College and CUNY Graduate Center, Fernandez was a leading scholar of the Young Lords, publishing the award-winning book The Young Lords, A Radical History, in 2019. In 2015, she co-curated the exhibition Presente, The Young Lords in New York. Fernandez also created the Latinx Freedom Movement Archive and Exhibition Project alongside historian Felipe Hinojosa. She was a longtime supporter of the imprisoned activist and journalist Mumia Abu-Jamal. Over the years, Fernandez appeared on Democracy Now! Many times. She joined us in 2015 to look back at the legacy of the Young Lords.
11: What we see is that the movements of the 1960s, what is known as the New Left and the Black Power movement, transformed the relationship between people of color and white people, challenged U.S. foreign policy, but also transformed our understanding of gender and sexuality. And those were the issues that the Young Lords were concerned with.
0: And those are some of the headlines. This is Democracy Now!, democracynow.org, The War and Peace Report. I'm Amy Goodman. Migrants are returning to Morocco from the Spanish enclave of Ceuta after a deadly border rush killed as many as 86 people, according to local government officials. Some victims drowned, others crushed while trying to climb the breakwater that holds the border fence. About 60,000 people crossed from Morocco since Thursday. Authorities say most have now returned voluntarily. The Spanish enclave is home to 86,000 people. Many migrants reported difficulties finding food and shelter. Ceuta is located on the North African coast and shares a 5-mile border with Morocco. Spain's Civil Guard officers installed a 1,600-foot floating barrier along the sea border Saturday. Meanwhile, residents rallied against a planned far-right anti-migrant demonstration, forcing organizers to cancel it. This is 42-year-old Mujahid Ahmed of Sudan, who made the trip to Ceuta.
12: I was in Morocco for 1 year and a half. I didn't try only for one time. But my friends, they tried maybe 30, 40 times. One day when I was watching the media, I saw that people, they are coming by thousands to border. So I say, okay, let's try. It's better than to do, than, and you know your results, than never you try. I am not a Moroccan. If they should return me, they should return me to my country. And this is this situation. Can you return the people to the to the country that which is having a conflict or crisis war? We are human.
0: The reasons for the surge are not entirely clear. Some migrants reported Moroccan officials had encouraged their crossing. Spain's prime minister, Pedro Sanchez, blamed human trafficking networks, who he says misled migrants about how easy it would be to remain in Spanish territory or get to mainland Europe, while others blamed Sanchez on account of his relatively liberal policies. For more, we're joined by Miriam Aurach, professor of digital anthropology at the University of Westminster in London, also an associate fellow in the anthropology department at Oxford University. She's joining us from Oxford. Her forthcoming book is titled Mobilized Lives, Revolution and Counter-Revolution in Morocco. Professor Miriam Aurach's parents migrated from Morocco to Holland in the mid-60s. Professor, welcome to Democracy Now! Can you explain what's taken place over this last week? What accounts do you believe for this surge?
13: Oh, thank you so much for having me on this very important topic. Before I answer your question, I wanted to start by acknowledging the very, very sad loss of life. As you mentioned in your report, almost 100 have died, but they have joined more than thousands and thousands of people who've migrated over the years from the Atlantic and the Mediterranean seas and are at the bottom of the oceans, and many of them who are not accounted for and are still unknown to their families. So I would like to acknowledge that and acknowledge the fact that many, many people have heard Moroccans say, Allah yarham al-walidin, Allah yasbar al-walidin, in the last few days. This means, may God give mercy to the parents. May God forgive us for the grief we put our parents in. This is a response to the many, many young people who have decided quite last minute, in some cases, to just try and cross into SEPTA. The reasons have been widely discussed on social media to the extent that we have heard quite wild conspiracy theories varying from Israel has paid Morocco to destabilize Spain, to Trump has encouraged Morocco to invade Spain. These are quite problematic explanations, not only because they're not factual and not making us understand the reasons behind this surge of migration, but also because they are very orientalist and quite racist in the way it reduces ordinary people's agency in a continent that has seen migration forever and has also seen Morocco become a transit country to Europe. In answer to your question, I think what we've seen is the confluence, the concentric circles coming together in a way, in a quite unique moment last week. On the one hand, we have the post-colonial, neo-colonial border policies of Spain and Europe in general. Many people who've seen the maps this week are a bit surprised because they thought that they would see Ceuta or Melilla in mainland Europe, and then they see actually they are towns, cities in Morocco. How do you explain that? And this is very important to understand how the decolonization of Morocco has been both a loss and a win, in the sense that there was independence, but with really strict conditions, one of them being the remaining control of territorial areas in Morocco. So Ceuta and Melilla are Spanish cities adjacent to the towns in Morocco near Tetouan and Nador. These towns near cities like Tangier have become also transit cities for migrants, not only from Morocco, not only from Africa, but from the whole world. During my fieldwork in Tangier and Al Hoceimah, I have also interviewed and researched many people who have been working on the ground in grassroots organizations to support migrants from Africa, but also from Afghanistan, from Syria, from Palestine, etc. These migrants, they always try to cross multiple times, and some of those we've seen last week, this was not their first journey. But what was different last week is that we saw a few conditions coming together. On the one hand, these post-colonial realities of territorial borders that make it very ambiguous to have a border inside the continent. On the other hand, there is an extreme increase of inequality in Morocco itself. We've seen that the majority of the people who've tried to cross last week are Moroccans, and this is quite extraordinary. It is a return of the 1990s, the so-called haraga, the crossing into Europe by Moroccans that peaked in the 80s and 90s and then slowly reduced, and the numbers were slowly replaced by non-Moroccans, African migrants, refugees from all over the world. What we've seen now is a surge again in Moroccan migrants, and this has to be explained by the situation in Morocco itself. And it is very troubling to see and to hear the commentary of people, including people I highly respect, critical commentators, who completely ignore the domestic dynamics and focus only on static geopolitical top-down analysis. But the matter of the fact is that repression in Morocco has increased tremendously. Last year, there was the so-called Gen Z protest across the world. We've seen that in Bangladesh, in Indonesia. We've seen it actually in the last few weeks also in India. But also Morocco has had its Gen Z protest. Young teens who are really fed up with the situation. Hundreds of them have been arrested. And only last month, a group of them have been released, and they were awaited outside the prisons by their families, their mothers, their friends, young teens. We have seen repression in Morocco also with regards to critique of the normalization with Israel, the Abraham Accords, and the banning of pro-Palestine protest in Tangier only a few weeks ago, which had led to major protests in response and in anger at banning these protests. And we have seen an extreme deepening of inequality. The rich, the small group of rich, are getting really much richer. Morocco is a rich country. The slogan of protesters goes, two oceans and phosphates, and people are still hungry. The Atlantic, the Mediterranean, phosphate, minerals, the Sahara. Really, there is no lack of natural resources and agriculture and fishery. But ordinary people do not enjoy these fruits and benefits. And so this has led to growing inequality that has been deepened also by the other very important condition, namely the European Union stronghold. It's not only the fact that the European Union has its borders externalized to Morocco. So Morocco is one of its key external borders. Frontex, Fort Europe, they're all delegating the dirty work of violent repression at the borders in Morocco. But European Union also imposes the social economic policies in Morocco. The IMF, the European Union are demanding cuts in public sector spending, are demanding also subsidies to be dismantled. And this has led to even more higher levels of economic crisis. So all these conditions coming together, the border policies, the inequality, but also the kind of impetus that we have seen growing in the last few months due to Spain's decision to legalize, as they call it, thousands, hundreds of thousands of migrants in Spain, that has given a sort of empowering incentive to people to try to go to Spain, which is a very pragmatic decision of Spain, by the way, not so much purely from goodwill, but also from the fact that Spain, unlike Italy or France or other countries that are led by right-wing governments that know that they need migrants, they really need these people to stay and to work, but are actually led by right-wing rhetorics against migrants. In Spain, there's a social democratic government that kind of is pragmatic and understands we need them and they're here, we will legalize them. This has incentivized people to think, okay, it's safe to go to Spain. Now, there is another condition that is...
14: We just have a minute left.
13: A lot of people wondering, and we are still finding out the exact facts. And that is that there has been a temporary moment in Morocco last week where the border controls have been reduced. There might be a geopolitical reasoning in the background that... All borders, cities and all countries which have important ports and borders use from time to time as leverage, namely to reduce security at borders in order to leverage another demand. So it could be that this has happened in the background at the same time as the inequality, the border policies of Europe, the incentives to go to Spain has happened. And these conditions coming together... So not each of them explaining it on its own, but these conditions coming together has led to what we have seen in the past week.
14: Miriam.
13: And we know from witnesses and we know from anecdotal stories that people have been told that it was okay to cross for now by border police and through viral news that were spread on Facebook and social media. And that has led to people trying to get that small window of opportunity to cross the border. But that was reversed in no time. And the border police that might have said it's okay to cross, we're going to close our eyes for 5 minutes, have returned with a vengeance and violence and beat those people back in from the, where they came from.
14: Mariam Al-Rah, I want to thank you. I want to thank you so much for being with us, professor of digital anthropology at the University of Westminster in London, also associate fellow in anthropology at Oxford University. Her forthcoming book, Mobilized Lives, Revolution and Counter-Revolution in Morocco. Coming up, a new investigation by a Palestinian human rights group looks at how an Israeli settler escaped justice after fatally shooting Palestinian activist Ada Hatlin a year ago. Ada helped produce the Oscar-winning documentary No Other Land back in 20 seconds.

0: went first into this country, downhill strugglers. This is Democracy Now!, democracynow.org. I'm Amy Goodman. The killing of Alda Hafalin, beyond a settler crime. That's the title of a major new investigation by the Palestinian human rights group, Al-Haq, released a year after the fatal shooting of Hafalin, a Palestinian activist, English teacher, father of three young children. He was fatally shot by an Israeli settler in a village near Hebron in the occupied West Bank, July 28, 2025. Hafalin played a key role in the production of the Oscar-winning documentary No Other Land, which follows Palestinians in the community of Masafriyata as they struggle to stay on their land amidst violent attacks by Israeli settlers. Residents identified Hafalin's killer as Yinon Levy, an Israeli settler who was put on a European Union sanctions list in 2024 for his violent attacks on Palestinians and their property. The Trump administration last year lifted the Biden-era U.S. sanctions on Levy. Al-Haq's Forensic Architecture Investigation Unit used synchronized video footage, a three-dimensional digital reconstruction of the scene, and expert analysis to recreate what happened the day Alda Hafalin was killed, concluding he was fatally shot by Levy as he stood unarmed in the public garden of Acher's community center filming settlers operating an excavator in the distance. This is a clip from the Al-Haq investigation into Alda's killing.
1: Upon his arrival, Levy is observed with his firearm drawn prior to any physical confrontation with residents. As activists document the excavator operation, an altercation begins between Levy and the residents. At 5:29 p.m. and 13 seconds, Levy fires a single shot which hits Ode in the heart, causing his death. 5 seconds later, he fires another round toward his left. In the footage recorded by Ode, Levy is seen moving laterally to his right immediately prior to firing, stepping aside from surrounding individuals while maintaining his orientation toward Ode's position. Ode falls at the exact moment of the shooting. We created a 3D model which shows when Ode was killed. He was positioned in an open area behind the fence of the community center. He was physically separated from the altercation occurring near the excavator.
0: A clip from the new Al-Haq investigation, The Killing of Alda Hafalin, Beyond a Settler Crime. Al-Haq argues that Alda's killing must be understood within a broader system of institutional support and state protection that enables Israeli settler violence, quote, to serve as an instrument for consolidating control over Palestinian land. Well, for more, we go to Ramallah in the West Bank, where we're joined by Tahsin Alayan, Deputy Director of Al-Haq. We welcome you to Democracy Now!, Tahsin. This is the year anniversary of Alda's killing. Tell us more how you engaged in this investigation and exactly what you understand and what you're accusing Levy of and how he was or wasn't held accountable.
2: Thank you for having me. Actually, based on our documentation of human rights violations in the occupied Palestinian territory, we have noticed a sharp increase in settler violence and settler crimes against Palestinians and their property. And we have also noticed that this guy, Levy, is involved directly in these crimes committed against Palestinians. So this time, we tried to find a linkages, I mean, to establish his criminal responsibility for this crime and establish linkages, find out about linkages that connect him with other organizations, settler organizations, and Israeli official or government institutions. And this is what we have succeeded in doing. We established that he is directly responsible for the killing of Audi Hadalin. In addition to that, we found out that there is a relationship between him and other Israeli and occupation organizations such as Amana, such as Hashomer Yosh, all of these organizations that support settlement activity and settlement crimes in the occupied Palestinian territory. Because most of these crimes are not prosecuted, and those who commit them get away with them, we prepared this scientific evidence in order to send it to the ICC, the International Criminal Court, in the hope that these people are held accountable. Just to give you an indicator or example of how settler violence and crimes have increased over the past years, I would tell you that since the 7th of October 2023, about 1,100 Palestinians have been killed, and out of these, more than 35 Palestinians have been killed by settlers. None of these has been held accountable by the Israeli legal system, which tells us a lot. It tells us that the Israeli occupying forces and the Israeli government are involved in these crimes, and this reflects a state policy. These are not individual crimes. They are not isolated incidents. They are part of an Israeli policy that aims at entrenching Israel's settler colonial project in the occupied Palestinian territory, which is characterized by disposition, fragmentation, colonization, and all of these acts that we try to work against.
0: This is a clip of Alda Hafalin from the night before he was killed a year ago.
3: Our future is really dark. It's like a black tunnel. There is no lights in it. We don't know what to do. We don't know what to say. We, the humans of Umm al-Khair, we, the real humans of Umm al-Khair, we are just asking about our justice. We want to be safe. We want to be, you know, I don't want to be better than anyone else, but let us be equal. Let us be equal with others here in Umm al-Khair every day. Every day there is something going to happen. We don't know when, we don't know why, we don't know what.
0: Last year, Democracy Now! Spoke to Oren Ziv, a reporter and photographer with 972 Magazine and the independent Israeli news site Local Call. He co-wrote a piece with Bassel Adra and Yuval Abraham, headlined "The Most Peaceful Person." Umm al-Khair mourns activists slain by Israeli settler. Contrary to the settler's account, eyewitness testimony analysis of video footage shows Alda Hafalin was gunned down in cold blood, they wrote. This is Ziv speaking on Democracy Now! Soon after Alda's killing.
4: His friends and colleague told me, and I also knew him personally, that he was the most peaceful man. Every time I came there, I would see him. He'd always host and greet people and make tours there. He was in contact with the media. He was updating me weekly on the harassment, on the campaign of the settlers and the army to force them to leave. And it's a tragedy that it's hard to imagine. You know, Umm al-Khair will not be the same without him.
0: So if you can tell us more about who he was, where he was standing filming, and what happened right after his killing, the Israeli military moving in and arresting Palestinians.
2: First of all, Alda Hafalin is a human rights defender. He is a resident of Umm al-Khair. It is a Palestinian community that is close, that is located in the south, southern Hebron Hill, in the south of the West Bank. And his family came originally from Be'er Sabia, meaning that he and his family are refugees the second time. And meaning that the Israeli occupying authorities, through their colonial project that they are trying to entrench in Palestine, do not want any Palestinian to be here. So So they killed him. They have been putting pressure on him and on his family and on his community to leave in order to enhance the presence of Israeli settlements within the area. Hazaleen not only was a human rights defender, he was one of the most peaceful protesters. He was one of the most peaceful and pacific human rights defenders. He did not

0: or directions to arrest those who were present in the area when the killing took place. And this is what they did. They arrested those who were defending their land, and they were present in the area. So instead of arresting Yanon Levy, who is the killer, they only took him for a few days, and they sentenced him only to 3 or 4 days house arrest. This is not a unique case, by the way. All of the settlers who kill Palestinians do not receive appropriate persecution. They are not, I mean, the sentence that they receive is not proportionate with the crime or with the offense they commit. The maximum is a social service or house arrest, and they are then released. And he was only charged with manslaughter. How come that he had a gun and he pointed his gun at this guy who was very far away from him, who did not pose any threat to his life or to the life of any other people? He was trying only to document what was happening. What was happening?
1: Tassin,
0: exactly like what he does usually.
1: Tassin, yeah. We just have 30 seconds. What are you calling for now? What is Al-Haq calling for?
0: We call for accountability. We want the third state parties, including the United States and Europe, to hold perpetrators of the most serious crimes accountable. We do not want them to look at this crime as if it is a unique or as if it is an isolated individual crime. This crime is part and parcel of a system of colonialism and apartheid, and those who are responsible for it must be held accountable. And the United States must stop attacking the ICC, the International Criminal Court, and stop attacking the organizations that are cooperating with the ICC, including my organization that is sanctioned because of its cooperation with the ICC. So cooperation with the ICC is not a crime, and criminals must be held accountable, and this is the responsibility of their state parties, including the United States and European states.
1: Tassin Elian, thank you so much for being with us. Deputy Director of Al-Haq, which has just published an investigation, will link to it, The Killing of All the Hallin, Beyond a Settler Crime. Coming up, Dave Zirin, author of the new book, The People's Historian, The Outsized Life of Howard Zinn. Back in 30 seconds.

0: Children, we all shall be free from the album Songs of Slavery and Emancipation. This is Democracy Now!, democracynow.org. We turn now to the new book, The People's Historian, The Outsized Life of Howard Zinn, written by our next guest, Dave Zirin. The book explores the remarkable life of the late historian, teacher, and activist Howard Zinn. He's best known for writing A People's History of the United States, first published in 1980. The book has sold more than 4 million copies. Howard Zinn died in 2010 at the age of 87, but his work is still seen as threatening to many, and by others, by empowering so many. During his first term, President Trump directly attacked Zinn's work.
1: The left-wing rioting and mayhem are the direct result of decades of left-wing indoctrination in

0: our schools. It's gone on far too long. Our children are instructed from propaganda tracts like those of Howard Zinn that try to make students ashamed of their own history.
1: Over the years, Professor Howard Zinn appeared on Democracy Now! Many times. In 2009, he talked about the importance of teaching students the true history of the country.
2: It's true that people have asked that question again and again. Should we tell kids that Columbus, whom they have been told was a great hero, that Columbus mutilated Indians and kidnapped them and killed them in pursuit of gold? Should we tell people that Theodore Roosevelt, who is held up as one of our great presidents, was really a warmonger who loved military exploits and who congratulated an American general who committed a massacre in the Philippines? Should we tell young people that? And I think the answer is, we should be honest with young people. We should not deceive them. We should be honest about the history of our country. And we should be not only taking down the traditional heroes like Andrew Jackson, Theodore Roosevelt, but we should be giving young people an alternate set of heroes.
1: So that is the late, great historian Howard Zinn. Dave Zirin joins us now. Dave, you wrote The People's Historian, The Outsized Life of Howard Zinn. Everyone knows you as a sports writer. Why you switch gears for now, if in fact you did? And tell us Howard Zinn's life story and his impact.
3: Well, I could tell you that in the 1930s, as a teenage union organizer, Howard Zinn played for his union basketball team and used his tall frame as a way to recruit people to the union. But that still doesn't make this a sports story. That's as close as we're going to get. Howard Zinn's life was remarkable. It was 70 years plus of activism, 64 of those years alongside his incredible partner, Rosalind Schechter Zinn. And it's in those 70 years that we have so many lessons for us today and for our struggles. I mean, we're talking about somebody who in the 1930s, like I said, was a teenage union organizer during the Depression. In the 1940s, he was a bombardier in World War II who hated fascism so much he signed up to be a bombardier even though he'd never been on a plane. I mean, I get claustrophobic in the middle seat, and he's there as a bombardier. You know, in the late 1940s, he lived through the Red Scare as a firebrand 20-something organizer fighting for veterans' rights in Brooklyn, which is an incredible story, which he never told unto himself, which I was able to get documentary information on. In the 1950s, teaching at Spelman College, HBCU for women in Atlanta, he taught an incredible generation of women, people like Alice Walker, the author, Marion Wright Edelman, Beverly Guy, Chef Tal, women who were the first to graduate from Harvard Law School. And Howard Zinn was their beloved professor. They voted him the professor of the year on campus in their yearbook, which is an incredible little exhibit of the Howard Zinn of at that time, 1961. And then he's forced out of the school because he dared stand up, not just for his students' right to protest Jim Crow in Atlanta, but also their fight against the patriarchy and sexism on their campus. He wrote an article for The Nation magazine, which got wide coverage, that the virality of the 1950s, that was called A Finishing School for Pickets, about the women at Spelman. And then he goes on from that and becomes one of the adult organizers of one of the vanguard organizations of the civil rights movement, the Student Nonviolent Coordinating Committee. Like, the fact that he was asked to be an adult advisor of people like Stokely Carmichael, soon to be known as Kwame Ture, Bob Moses, Diane Nash, Dorothy Ladner. I mean, they were looking to both Howard Zinn and his partner at the time, Ella Baker, to be his work partner, to oversee and help with SNCC. And then he worked alongside folks like James Baldwin and Dick Gregory, like in the heart of Jim Crow. And it wasn't all roses and flowers either. I mean, they had comrades die in those streets and in those swamps fighting against Jim Crow. And then he goes on from that to become a leading figure in the movement against the war in Vietnam, including traveling to North Vietnam, traveling to Hanoi on behalf of the peace movement during the Tet Offensive. during the Tet Offensive to free POWs. And he continues being active into the 1980s, into the 1990s, and in the 2000s, as you well know, because he loved appearing on Democracy Now! To talk about this, the wars in the Middle East, the endless wars of George W. Bush. He spoke out against something we're dealing with so strongly today, the growing surveillance state that we were seeing under the Patriot Act and George W. Bush. So the lessons of Howard Zinn's life over 70 years are so important to us. And I would argue the most critical lesson is that he lived through the ups and downs. It wasn't all pie in the sky. There were tremendous difficulties along the way, particularly during the Red Scare of the late 1940s and early 50s. And yet he persevered. And he persevered because he wasn't just an activist. This is what's so interesting about him to me, is that he was also a trained historian. And we don't always see trained historians on the front lines of activism. And frankly, that's why so many, like I would call them centrist or liberal historians, are so resentful of him and his work, because he was such a frontline fighter. And for him, being an academic was always secondary to being in the streets and making history, not just studying history.
1: I want to go back to a 1997 film, that Oscar-winning film, Good Will Hunting, which had this famous scene featuring Robin Williams and Matt Damon.
4: You want to read a real history book, read Howard Zinn's People's History of the United States. That book will f***ing knock you on your ass.
5: Better than Chomsky's Manufacturing Consent? You think that's a good book?
1: There it is. And you have a lot from Matt Damon in this book.
3: I was able to interview Matt Damon for the book. He was incredibly generous with his time in talking about Howard Zinn, because, you know, he grew up next door to Howard Zinn and Rosalind Zinn and the Zinn family in Newton, Massachusetts. They shared a wall of their duplex, to the point of which Matt Damon talks about his brother hearing Howard Zinn type out A People's History of the United States on one of those old typewriters. And Matt Damon told a lot of stories about growing up at Zinn's knee, barbecues, things of the like. But the story I loved the most was that Howard Zinn was giving their family early drafts of A People's History of the United States. And at 10 years old, Matt Damon's mother, Nancy Carlson Page, who's an incredible education activist, by the way, Nancy Carlson Page read her 10-year-old son the opening chapter of A People's History of the United States, which is, of course, all about the plunder of Christopher Columbus, the depravity in terms of how he treated indigenous people in this country. So 10-year-old Matty Damon goes to school and does an oral report in class about Christopher Columbus and all of his crimes. And they actually, they called his parents because they were so concerned that he was coming into school talking about this. And as Damon said to me, he said, Donald Trump might say that was the beginning of my indoctrination.
1: I want to go back to Howard Zinn and Democracy Now! Like 20 years ago.
6: Howard Zinn, you called your autobiography, You Can't Be Neutral on a Moving Train. Why?
7: Well, it came from, I stole it from myself. That is, I used to say that to my classes at the beginning of every class. I wanted to be honest with them about the fact that they were not entering a class where the teacher would be neutral. It was not going to be a class where, you know, the teacher spent a half a year with us or a year with the students and they would have no idea where the teacher stood on the important issues. This is not going to be a neutral class, I said. I don't believe in neutrality. I believe neutrality is impossible, because the world is already moving in certain directions. Wars are going on. Children are starving. And to be neutral, to pretend to neutrality, to not take a stand in a situation like that, is to collaborate with whatever's going on, to allow it to happen. I did not want to be a collaborator with what was happening. I wanted to enter into history. I wanted to play a role. I wanted my students to play a role. I wanted us to intercede. I wanted my history to intercede and to take a stand on behalf of peace, on behalf of racial equality or sexual equality. So I wanted my students to know that right from the beginning. No, you can't be neutral on a moving train.
1: You can't be neutral on a Moving Train.
3: Incredible.
1: And Dave, how did you come to know Howard Zinn?
3: I came to Howard Zinn because he got my sports writing from a mutual friend, a collaborator of Howard Zinn named Anthony Arnov. And Howard read it, and he asked me if I would write a book for his People's History series called A People's History of Sports in the United States. And we got to know each other, and he asked me if I would travel with him at the end of his life and interview him on stage. I got to tell you, the easiest, as you well know, the easiest interview in the world. You would just say, Howard Zinn, civil rights movement, your thoughts. Half an hour later and three different times of people applauding and interrupting him, I would just sit there. I could have had coffee and popcorn, and I would have been as happy as anybody in the crowd. Just a terrific interview. And I got it a couple of times. I said to him when he would tell his stories, what we need is a people's history of Howard Zinn, because I think this is very much of Howard Zinn being of that generation of the 1930s, the Depression generation. You're always looking at the movements. You're always looking at the struggle. So he would pull his name from the stories and tell them more generally. And I said to him, we need your stories. I never thought I'd write it, but now I have.
1: And talk about him being a bombardier in World War II. And
3: very
1: what
3: powerful
1: he then did afterwards, going
3: Absolutely.
1: To the sites he had bombed.
3: Well, he spoke about when he was a bombardier, about being, quote unquote, war crazy, because they psych you up, they push you to bomb these areas. And then he realized that what was happening, and he became a person of peace for the rest of his life.
1: Let's go to Howard Zinn talking about this on Democracy Yes. Now!
7: And we don't know how many people we killed or how many people were terribly burned as a result of what we did. But I did it like most soldiers do, unthinkingly, mechanically, thinking we're on the right side, they're on the wrong side, and therefore we can do whatever we want and it's okay. And only afterward, only really after the war, that when I was reading about Hiroshima from John Hersey and reading the stories of the survivors of Hiroshima and what they went through, only then did I begin to think about the human effects of bombing. Only then did I begin to think about what it meant to human beings on the ground when bombs were dropped on them. Because as a bombardier, you know, I was flying at 30,000 feet, 6 miles high, couldn't hear screams, couldn't see blood. And this is modern warfare.
1: That was the great historian Howard Zinn, who went to fight fascism, was a bombardier. He bombed occupied France.
3: Yes, and then a place called Royanne. And he returned there in 1966 to really learn for himself about the damage that he did. He was one of the first bombardiers to drop what they called jellied gasoline, which came to be known as napalm, which burns off the skin, used infamously during the war on Vietnam. And the thing about Howard in war, which is so interesting, is he then spent decades with no publicity writing to the Pentagon after 1966, trying to get the truth of what happened in those bombing raids. Did they know they were bombing civilians? Did they know the effects of napalm? And he had a folder. He had a folder in his archives that I found that was all about his correspondence with the Pentagon. And they sent him back letters all the time, too, about what they would and wouldn't show him. And he had written on that folder just very, very big. He just wrote, never again.
1: As we wrap up, what were you most surprised by in researching your book, The People's Historian?
3: I was most surprised about his ability to endure the downs, that his life wasn't just about up and struggle, because we hear things, certainly people my age hear, civil rights movement, anti-war movement, and you think of these things as these mass struggles that are just up and away. There were tons of ups and downs along the way. There was a lot of demoralization along the way, but he was able to weather that through his knowledge of history. And I think that's what our movements so desperately need today, because we need to be able to endure 2020. Because as Howard Zinn said, you know what? The history is full of surprises, and sometimes we can do the surprising.
1: Well, we want to thank you so much for being with us. Dave Zirin, author of the new book, The People's Historian, The Outsized Life of Howard Zinn. He's sports editor at The Nation, author of many other books, including A People's History of Sports in the United States, that he did at the request of Howard Zinn. We're going to bring you a post show at democracynow.org. Dave is a sports writer, and we want to find out the politics of what just happened, the attempted privatization of FIFA. Wow. Go to democracynow.org for that. Thank you so much for this book.
3: Thank you, Amy.
1: Dave Zirin. Democracy Now! Is produced with Mike Burke, Dina Guzder, Angelique Comet, Messiah Rhodes. I'll be in Edinburgh next Tuesday and London next Wednesday. Check our website at democracynow.org.
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1: The whole animal of rock music keeps changing itself so fast and so furiously that you just can't plan ahead. So said the rock star who kept changing himself, stylistically and otherwise, throughout his career, David Bowie. Larry Kensington here, and Bowie in his early 1970s glam rock phase is part of this edition of Kensington's Premium Blend. Also from the 70s, songs by Kris Kristofferson, by the new wave band from New York, Talking Heads, and by the British group Supertramp. The ageless Robert Plant brings you a 2025 cover of a song by the indie rock group Low, and I'll bring you a side by Low itself from 2015. There's a spot of jazz fusion from the Pat Metheny group and songs by three first-rate singer-songwriters covering the 1990s to the present, Mary Chapin Carpenter, Patty Griffin, and Jess Williamson. The story of this David Bowie song began in 1968, before Bowie was ever famous. His music publisher asked Bowie to write a set of English lyrics for a popular French song called Comme d'habitude. The publisher rejected Bowie's effort, and it would be Canadian singer-songwriter Paul Anka who would turn that French melody into the English language song My Way, which of course was a huge hit for Frank Sinatra in 1969. Annoyed by the massive success of My Way, Bowie decided to use the same chord progression in what turned out to be a magnificent parody of Sinatra's hit and one of the best songs of Bowie's whole career. The lyrics are a surreal collage of pop culture references and newspaper headlines, laced with more than a little existential dread. The title of the song is actually a question. Life on Mars is by David Bowie from 1971.

Saving Grace is the name of the band and the album and the project that Robert Plant became involved in with a few younger musicians who were his neighbors in the Welsh borderlands of the UK. They began recording together during the days of the COVID-19 lockdown and released their album at the end of 2025. Robert Plant with singer Susie Dion did Everybody's Song, originally by the American group Low. In the middle of the set came Supertramp, the British band noted for blending prog rock and pop styles. The song Lord Is It Mine is from their best-selling 1979 album, Breakfast in America. David Bowie began things this time with Life on Mars, featuring the keyboard work of Rick Wakeman and the string arrangement by Mick Ronson. It's from Bowie's 1971 album, Hunky Dory. I'm Larry Kensington. The indie rock group Low was from Duluth, Minnesota, and was a husband and wife collaborative effort of Alan Sparhawk, guitar and vocals, and Mimi Parker, drums and vocals. Low recorded together for nearly 30 years between 1993 and 2022 when Mimi Parker passed away from cancer. Low was widely recognized as pioneers of the slowcore genre with their minimalist arrangements, slower tempos, and fine vocal harmonies. All in evidence here with this song from 2015, What Part of Me is by Low.

slow, hopeful country indie ballad about freedom and letting love come to you rather than chasing it. Roads by Jess Williamson is from 2023. Preceding was Kris Kristofferson, whose songs were being widely recorded in the early 1970s, which is when he himself recorded in 1971, Loving Her Was Easier Than Anything I'll Ever Do Again. Mary Chapin Carpenter sang about the coming of Halley's Comet as seen in the sky over Jackson, Mississippi in 1910 and again in 1986. Her song Halley Came to Jackson was recorded in 1998. At the beginning was the American indie rock duo Low, What Part of Me is from their 2015 album called Ones and Sixes. Kensington's Premium Blend is the eclectic music program produced weekly for distribution to community radio stations throughout the United States by the Pacifica Network. Larry Kensington here. The music of the Pat Metheny Group has been referred to, retroactively, as Jazz Fusion 2.0, which means this. Guitarist Pat Metheny and his friend and longtime collaborator, keyboardist Lyle Mays, beginning with the founding of their group in 1977, traded the aggressive volume of early jazz fusion for a more lyrical and spacious sound, very much influenced by Latin and Brazilian music, often featuring percussion and wordless vocals, as this piece does. Slip Away is from the 1989 album Letter from Home by the Pat Metheny Group.

0: Watch me now.
1: David Bowie called the character of Ziggy Stardust a deliberate, calculated artifice, an alien rock star created to rebel against the hippie culture of the 1960s. And while Bowie considered that playing the character of Ziggy Stardust was often good theatrical fun, he said he had to retire the character in 1973 to keep from going crazy and to stave off creative stagnation. Star, the song you just heard, is from the rise and fall of Ziggy Stardust and the Spiders from Mars, Bowie's hit album of 1972. From the end of the 70s came a group much influenced by Bowie, the new wave band led by David Byrne, Talking Heads. Heaven is from Fear of Music, the Talking Heads album of 1979. From 1989 came the set's opener, Slip Away, from the Pat Metheny Group. I'm Larry Kensington. Still to come are songs written and sung by, respectively, Kris Kristofferson and Patty Griffin. First, though, it's one more item by David Bowie. He wrote this song originally as a love letter and marriage proposal to his first wife, Angie Barnett. He sang it to her over the phone before ever going into a studio to record it. In 1973, Bowie would transform the song into a glam rock number that has a rowdy edge to it for his album Aladdin Sane. But in its original version from 1970, The Prettiest Star is a warm, sincere love song with a rather sweet rock guitar solo by Mark Bolan of the band T-Rex.

Patty Griffin is widely regarded as one of the most consequential singer-songwriters of her generation. You just heard a pretty good example of the emotional depth of her songwriting, Cold As It Gets, recorded in 2004. From 1978 came a respected singer-songwriter of his generation, Kris Kristofferson, with The Bigger the Fool, The Harder the Fall. David Bowie opened the set. From 1970 came the original recording of his love song, The Prettiest Star. Larry Kensington here to remind you that most Kensington's Premium Blend episodes are available for you to hear again whenever you'd like. 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
1: Sounds wild. Hi, I'm Riley Woodford for the Alaska Department of Fish and Game. Above a small rocky island in Alaska, hundreds of kittiwakes wheel and dive. Nesting is one of the few times these gray and white seagulls come to land. A true gull of the sea, kittiwakes spend most of their lives away from land. They don't need fresh water, they drink only seawater. Like many ocean-going birds, kittiwakes have a special salt gland that desalinates their blood and secretes an extremely salty fluid into their nasal cavities, which then drips from their nostrils, providing desalinated water for all their metabolic needs. There are two kinds of kittiwakes, black-legged and red-legged kittiwakes. Red-legged kittiwakes are found in the Gulf of Alaska, and while some breed on the Aleutian Islands, more than 90% of red-legged kittiwakes nest on the Pribilof Islands. These birds were profoundly impacted by the introduction of rats to the Pribilofs. Black-legged kittiwakes are far more common. They favor Arctic and subarctic waters across western and eastern North America. In winter, black-legged kittiwakes travel far down the east and west coasts. Kittiwakes are also known as frost birds or frost gulls in New England, where their arrival in autumn coincides with the first frosts. Their more common name, kittiwake, comes from the sound of their call. For Sounds Wild, I'm Riley Woodford. Sounds Wild is brought to you by the Alaska Department of Fish and Game.
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Oh, yeah. All right, everybody. You hear that bass? Hear that bass line? That's what you're getting tonight on the Vernon P. Worrell Show. I'm your host, DJ Vernon P. And this show starts now. And it's going to get funky. We're going to get all sorts of funky tonight. I was in Target last week. I don't remember which day because the days fly by and they fly by. Anyway, I'm usually very unfortunately annoyed at the music that's playing overhead. The box stores are the worst, like the hardware or Home Depot and Lowe's. When I'm trying to do math in my head and there's some blaring music overhead, it makes me crazy. But Target was playing Chaka Khan, and I actually got the song while it was playing, figured out what song it was, and it triggered the funk, this funk show. So I've been adding lots of songs to my funk playlist. Got about 90 songs to choose from tonight. Nothing's curated yet, but you know how I do. Do it on the fly, yo. Oh man, it's been a couple weeks since I've been in the station. It's nice to be here, although it's quite hot. It's a little muggy in here. And yes, the rain just started. I hope you all enjoyed the summer while we had it for a minute. We got out, got lots of hiking done, happy hours on the deck, a little bit of snowboarding yesterday. Sure, why not? All sorts of good stuff. Lots of fishes and good times in the sun. Vitamin D. Gotta love it. I've played Vitamin D on this listener supported Glacier City Radio, KUL FM 88.9, Girdwood. Our phone number is Ski City 754-2489. Tuned in to me, and it's gonna get funky. All right.

Oh, you gotta love a good bass line. Gotta love it. Getting funky tonight. Tell you what. Started that off first set here on the Vernon Pugh Royal Show with Boogie by the Uptown Funk Empire. And that was from their album. The Empire Strikes. No, that's wrong. I got all messed up here. Yeah. Yeah, no, that is right. Boogie by the Uptown Funk Empire is from the Empire Strikes Back album 2009. And Uptown Funk Empire is from France. It's a project of French producer Bruno Patchworks Hovart, based in Paris. Yeah, next in that set was Wanna Do the Do by Bobby Rush, off of the album I Wanna Do the Do from 1979. Good Louisiana boy right there, Bobby Rush. And then I played Sophisticated Honky by Oregon. I meant to play a different one, but that one came up, popped up, and it just happened. And that's good. That's off the album The Killian Floor from 2007. They're Los Angeles, California-based. Oregon is an 8-piece soul funk band from the San Fernando Valley, formed by Dan Hasty and Sergio Rios. The album's title, The Killian Floor, is derived from the Oregon apartment studio facility where most of it was recorded. Yeah, this one right here is Funky Attitude by The Touch Funk. 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

Second set here on the Vernon P. Worrell Show, this funky show tonight on this rainy Monday. Rainy Monday. Had some sunshine. We had it. Hope you enjoyed it. Got some. I got some of that sunshine. Let me tell you what I played in that second set. Started off with Funky Attitude by The Touch Funk. And after that was Functionality by Red Tenbacher's Funkstra. It's a hard one to say. Red Tenbacher's Funkstra from the album Dr. Hypenstein from 2015. They're London-based. Red Tenbacher. It's led by Austrian-born bassist Stefan Redtenbacher. After that one, I played Let's Do It Again by Billy Sharay off of the album Let's Do It Again. I Want Some Satisfaction. Oh, actually, it wasn't an album. That was just a single. Triple B Records from 1970. Billy Sharay from Uniontown, Pennsylvania. All right. After Let's Do It Again, I played Concrete Reservation by Syl Johnson. And the last one there you heard was Kick That Hustle by Speedometer. 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

Oh boy, it's already time for a break for artists. I'm just grooving along here. 1, 2, 3, 4, 5. Goodness gracious, 5 songs in that last set. They were pretty short though, under 3 minutes, most of them, I reckon. Started off with Cruising Central by The Forthcoming. After that was Honeybee Blues by The Tao of Groove. And then I played Bootsy's New Bass by Pure Colors and Flamingos. That was off of the Chroma Funk album, released in 2019. Pure Colors originally hails from Atlanta, Georgia, and is now based in Denver, Colorado. Flamingos, who's featured on the track, is based in New Jersey. I guess it's just two dudes. The name Flamingos comes from a move his father invented, a reverse spinning frisbee catch on one leg resembling a flamingo while competing as a 5-time freestyle frisbee world champion. All right. Pure Colors' Joey Tucholsky and Flamingosis is the name, not Flamingos. Flamingosis, which is Aaron Velasquez. I played the song Bootsy's New Bass by Pure Colors and Flamingosis. Middle of that set was Lost Track by Chris Joss, which is what's playing right now. And then I played Popcorn with Feeling, the instrumental version by James Brown, off of the album 1969 album The Popcorn. Almost the entire album was recorded in a single night at the empty Dallas Memorial Auditorium after a concert in Dallas on August 26, 1968. Wow. The Popcorn. Wild. After that song, and the last song you heard was If You Want Me to Stay by Sly and the Family Stone. I mentioned that the last couple weeks of me not being here in the station, listened and enjoyed and danced to some really awesome music. Two shows of the Cosmic Party, that's why I wasn't here last Monday, because they were playing at Raw Market. Speaking of, Girdwood Family Vibes Sunday Market Music Series. 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Next up is on the 6th, and it will be Up a Mountain Duo. Let me just do a little bit of that. And then this month, 13th, Baker. And on the 20th is Rick Brooks. 27th is solo Steve Norwood. And September 3rd, which is the last show for the Jack Spratt Music Thursday, summer 2026, is September 3rd. Jake, wait. Yeah. And I am DJ Vernie P. I play an eclectic mix of musical genres similar to a box of chocolates. You are tuned in to the Vernie P. Worrell Show. It's been 1 hour of funkified music, funkified vibes tonight, inspired by a song that I heard in Target by Chaka Khan. I'll play that one here coming up at some point. It's titled Like Sugar. It's a good one.
Last time I played, it was Outlaw Country. So, yeah, you never know what you're going to get. And neither do I until I figure out what next, what song is playing next. So I'm going to go do that right now. See you later. Bye. But not before I tell you, this is listener-supported Glacier City Radio, KEUL FM 88.9 Girdwood.

Well, I reckon it's time for another break for artists on this funky show. Started off with Lost Track by Chris Joss, which I played in the previous set in its entirety. It's a good song. Second in this last set here was Better Off Dead by Bill Withers. Starting off kind of a down low sort of feel, and then I tried to keep that going, but it's, I don't know, it's hard to be depressed when you're listening to funk. Second in that set was Good Man by Rafael Sadiq, and after that was Come to Mama by Ann Peebles. That was a single released in 1975. She's from St. Louis, Missouri. That was written by Willie Mitchell and Earl Randall. It's a product of Memphis's legendary High Record Soul Factory, where Peebles built her career. Ann Peebles, she's good. I like her. After that was Heart of Gold by Charles Bradley and the Menahan Street Band. That was off their album, the album No Time for Dreaming, from 2011. Bradley's from Florida, Gainesville, Florida. And the Menahan Street Band is from Brooklyn. This album was released. That song, Heart of Gold, was released as the album's second single on Daptone Dunham Records. It's capped off by Bradley's long awaited debut record. Of course, cover there by Neil Young. Cover of Neil Young's song, Heart of Gold. And This Is the Time Is Right by iGemin. 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Man, that bass. I love it. Start this one over again. Oh, you didn't even know. You wouldn't have known had I not told you. Oh, golly gee. 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This is also from Girdwood Fire Department. This is a PSA. The Anchorage Wildfire Division is offering one free curbside brush chipping opportunity to residences that have taken steps to help Girdwood Fire defend against wildfires. It's time to get rid of that pile of brush in your backyard. 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Yeah. Figure out what I'm playing next. All right. Thanks for tuning in, everybody. Got at least another 45 minutes of funk.

All right. Can't believe it, but it's time for another break for artists. Let me tell you what I played in that last set on this funky show. Started off with The Time Is Right by iGemin. I space G-E-M-I-N. iGemin. After that was L'Amour by Jiri Jiri. And that's an interesting band name, for sure. They're out of Naples, Italy. And they are... the project springs from members of Muito Cabala and Yin Yin, with production help from Neapolitan funk architect Pellegrino S. Snicellotto. L'Amour by Jiri Jiri. Off the album Give Me Disco Volume 1, from released July 18th, 2025. And then I played the song that started this whole show that I heard in Target last week, and it's called Like Sugar by Chaka Khan. After that was Rock Steady by Aretha Franklin, and then I played I've Got Reasons by Mary Jane Hooper. This right here is Cardova by The Meters. The Meters are out of New Orleans, Louisiana. Cardova, with its descending riffs, serves as a showcase for guitarist Leo Nocentelli's impeccably funky playing. It's a good song. This is off their album The Meters from 1969. California's tuning in, and I certainly appreciate that always. And they let me know not to forget New Orleans funk. So here you go, right here, The Meters. And we got another one coming up here live on the streets. From the streets, Feel Like Funkin' It Up by the Rebirth Brass Band. And let's do that shortly. After this plays out, because it's good.

All right. Yet again, it's time for another break for artists. Tell you what I played in that last set. Started off with Cardova by The Meters. After that was Feel Like Funkin' It Up by Rebirth Brass Band. That was a live version from the corner of the street of somewhere, likely New Orleans. Yeah. Thanks, Callie, for that recommendation, for that request. Feel Like Funkin' It Up by Rebirth Brass Band. After that was No Answer by Ikebe Shakedown. Middle of that set was Mud by Pimps of Joytime featuring Ivan Neville. After that, I played I'm a Ram by Al Green from his 1971 Al Green Gets Next to You album. Co-written by Green and his longtime guitarist Teeny Hodges, one of the earliest fruits of that songwriting partnership, right before Green's imperial run of hits with producer Willie Mitchell. I'm a Ram by Al Green. That last one there was Stax Jam by Galactic from their 1996 Coolin' Off album. They're also from New Orleans, Louisiana. Galactic started when guitarist Jeff Raines and bassist Robert Mercurio, childhood friends from Chevy Chase, Maryland, moved to New Orleans together to attend Tulane. All sorts of fun facts. Tell you what. See what's going on at the Scott and Wesley Gerrish Library for August in the year of our Overlord 2026. Let's see. Tuesdays at 10:30 a.m. Oh, no. Wait. Yeah. Tuesday, which is tomorrow. It's Monday now. 10:30 tomorrow morning is free play mornings. We're in. You can play with library toys, make friends, and check out books. 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I always say Wesley. 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Let's see, rounding off this week, Saturday, 3:30 p.m. is watercolor painting. 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All art supplies will be provided. Watercolor painting, Saturday, August 8th at 3:30 p.m. at the Scott and Wesley Gerrish Library at 250 Egloff Drive. 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And just to let you know, the family story time and not just knitters at Gerrish Library are on break during August. Yeah, I'll go back to that. And also, National Tell a Joke Day is August 15th. Kids can tell a library staff member a joke this day and get a prize. August 15th, tell a joke. small community. 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
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Yeah. Well, it's upon us, the witching hour, the deciding hour. I think I'll play just a few more songs for you. We'll pick it up a little bit and then we'll put you to bed. And I have one song that I've decided that I would like to play for the end song. Song. So we'll get to that. It's a song from Malente. And it's funky. Just like the rest of the show has been. All right, picking it up a little bit with 12 Apostles by Flevins. And I think I'll follow this up by some more Bobby Rush. Sounds like a good plan. I don't know. We'll see. I'm going to turn this up because it's good. It's good. It's great. I love it. I like it. On this listener-supported Glacier City Radio, KEUL FM 88.9, Girdwood, serving turning an arm. Our phone number is Ski City 754-2489. I'm Dear J. Vernie P. This is the Vernie P. Worrell Show. I play an eclectic mix of musical genres similar to Box of Chocolates. Never know what you're going to get.

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Well, I said that many times before, but I never reached the front door. Most of the time when I said that, she would grab me and ask me, Bobby, please don't leave me. 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

0: left, right, see? 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That's hard, man.
1: Okay.
0: Oh, that there he is! What you talking about? That's it!
2: That's it.
0: Yeah. Man, damn, you made it easy too. That's it. That's what I'm talking about.
2: That
0: damn board stuck on your foot right there, man. And that's the phenomenal part. I'm thinking. I ain't kidding.

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Like Slim, Red, TT, Lele, Dee Dee, Foots, Heads, Face, Eyes. You got a nickname. 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I want to tell you about it right here. My daddy called me Junior, 'cause some name after him.

my God. I am absolutely loving how this show is coming to an end. Did not plan it at all, but it's great. About an hour ago, I had the idea to end with a song called Funk the Rich by Melente, and it is just progressing beautifully into that. From that song to this song right here, which is called Part-Time Millionaire by Flevins. Just perfect. Love it. I love it. Started that last set of, well, which is the last set of this Vernon P. Worrell show. Started it off with 12 Apostles by Flevins. After that was Monkey Don't Stop No Show by Bobby Rush. And then I played Give It To Me Baby straight off of Plan B's 1993 skate video called Virtual Reality. That's the first time I ever heard that Rick James song. And I was going to play just Rick James, you know, that Give It To Me Baby, just the song. But I was like, I should play that Rick Howard section from that skate video. And I did. And it was fantabulous. And it was the middle of a sandwich, a Bobby Rush Rick James sandwich. After Give It To Me Baby, I played Nickname by Bobby Rush. And then that last song there was F.U. by Pigeons Playing Ping Pong. Yes, indeed. Pigeons Playing Ping Pong. Oh, loving how the show is coming to an end. Well, like I said, this is Part-Time Millionaire by Flevins. I'm going to restart it here for a minute. And actually, this song is like 2 minutes 30 seconds, but I'm going to restart it here real quick because we are going to perform a test of the emergency alert system shortly. You will hear two sets of three tones.

Well, there you have it, everybody. That was Funky Vernie P. Worrell Show for you on this rainy Monday night. Hope you had a good time. Thanks for tuning in, everybody. I had a great time. Love playing some funk for you. Loved playing some country for you the last time I played. And the time before that was like worldly didgeridoo type music. And then the time before that, which seems like so long ago, was 3 hours of deep house. So deep house, worldly, country, funk. Unfortunately, I won't see you, or you won't hear me next Monday. Pop down to the lower 48 to see some family, which should be fun. And then after that is GBOS, so I won't be playing until the 24th. Hope you hold out for me. All right, I'm not even going to talk about the weather because, well, you know what's happening. You know what's happening. We're going to get another sunshine event. I know it before it's all over. I know it. So, all right. Sunshine in your dreams. Thanks for tuning in. Peace out.

Actually, one more thing before I go. Stay tuned for Dirty Laundry at 10 p.m. Indie, shoegaze, trip-hop, electronic, alternative, dream pop, and other genres. Karen Hazelwood discovers and plays music from artists all over the world, from Germany to Iceland, London to the U.S. It may be wild or gentle, haunting or chilling. Something is bound to move you. Nothing conventional played here.

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And I know I wouldn't be there to help you along. So I give you that name and I said goodbye. 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Yeah. He said, now you just fought one hell of a fight, and I know you hate me and you got the right to kill me now, and I wouldn't blame you if you do. But you ought to thank me before I die for the gravel in your guts and the spit in your eye, cause I'm the son of a bitch that named you Sue. Yeah, well, what could I do? What could I do?

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And if I ever have a son, I think I'm gonna name him Bill or George, any damn thing but Sue.

0: 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We're planting seeds from... Where are we from? We're in Girdwood. Girdwood.
1: Where is Girdwood?
0: 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It's in that right where we are.
1: You're here?
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1: In the slight misty haze which all foray, let me tell you, in the ephemeral foray, there's always a fairy control where the misty rises half there, and so she was completely lost.

everyone, and welcome to Dirty Laundry. My name is Karen. I'm so glad you've tuned in. Thank you. I have some good music for you today. I hope that you think so too. Dirty Laundry comes from the studios of KXCR, Florence, Oregon. Thank you to Pacifica Radio Network. Thanks to all the affiliate stations that support and play Dirty Laundry. And thank you to Younger Brother for Dirty Laundry's music. So I am going to start you right away with a group I haven't heard before. They are called Beautiful Happiness. And the song is called Something Sonic. This Way Comes.

I played you Something Sonic This Way Comes from Beautiful Happiness. Deathless Audio from Phrenic. I Still See Me There from Tricky and Mitch Sanders. Frozen Rivers from Theus Thaws, Tricky, and Mike Theus. The Thickness from Tor. Ave, I think it's short for Avenue because it's spelled capital A-V-E, period. From the late Glenn Porter. And from another group that I haven't heard before, Pentangle, with their song, Train Song. You've been listening to Dirty Laundry with Karen, coming from KXCR, Florence, Oregon. Let's get started with a Kill Emile song called Winter Breeze.

0: often benefited from our use of her voice on that record in the long run.
1: It gave a lot of a big push to my singer, you know. People was curious to know who is that voice.
2: I think sampling is a bit like, to compare it with another art form, is a bit like a photo collage.

And you heard Winter Breeze from Kill Emil. Myth from Tor. Another Kill Emil with the song The Happening. From the group The Cancel, Up in the Clouds. Are You Listening? From Phrenic. And from one of my favorite bands, Massive Attack. And the song was Rising Sun. And we've come to the end of this week's show. I thank you so much for joining me and listening. I'm always excited to hear from you when you have music that you'd like to share with me. You can always do that by contacting me at Karen, K-A-R-E-N, at kxcr.net. I'm going to end this show with a song called Lonely Road featuring Malika from Dr. Flake. So I will be preparing for next week with some new music, and I hope you'll join me then as well. In the meantime, have a wonderful week. Till then.

0: 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I'm your host for It's All Folk, Sundays at 1 p.m. From 1 to 2, I play music of the world. 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
5: Cool.
4: It's a cold night in early April in southeast Alaska, and two researchers have caught a western screech owl. Biologist Steve Lewis held the little screech owl as Michelle Kissling attached the tiny backpack radio transmitter. For the next 10 months, this owl will be transmitting his location, helping to answer questions about screech owls in southeast Alaska. To find owls in the wild, biologists often use hooting surveys. They drive roads at night, stopping every mile or so to play recordings of owls, or they imitate owl calls and listen for wild owls to respond. It can be an excellent method for detecting many species of owls. But with some owls, such as western screech owls or boreal owls, it may be only effective early in the mating season, in late winter and early spring. With radio-equipped owls, Lewis and Kissling can locate the birds and compare their response to hooting surveys with their actual presence.
6: There's some evidence to show that once birds attract a mate and they get down to business, that they're not really vocalizing very much at that point. They're really just focused on hunting and provisioning the female on the nest. So if that's true and we're surveying really late, then you got to wonder how many birds you're missing. You know, you don't want to see.
4: Kissling and Lewis are also learning about the owl's preferred habitat and other basic natural history information. Where are the birds? What is their home range? Are they nesting? What are their numbers and relative abundance? What is their distribution in southeast Alaska? When do the young disperse? And how far do they move? For Sounds Wild, I'm Riley Woodford.

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1: This evening's Late Night Underground features Deep Threes with Jay, eclectic instrumental soundscapes that feature a wide range of jazz, electronic, soundtrack, modern, classical, and experimental. Greeting us with music, Jay will appear shortly.

Londoner Rory Simmons, unpacking the 12-piece ensemble Fringe Magnetic from a Matryoshka, the wooden dolls within a doll first handcrafted in Russia. The track that marks the waning moments of the 2013 release on Loop Records, Klocka, from the Latin for bell. You're passing the time with Deep Threes. I'm Jay. This set begins with the drama and flair of El Toreador, the bullfighter, as romanticized on the 1964 Verb album, The Individualism of Gil Evans.

The Royal Philharmonic Orchestra, conducted by Leonard Slatkin, with violinist Chloe Hanslip, and a chaconne of variations on John Corigliano's soundtrack for the Red Violin, here on Deep Threes.

Our set began with El Toreador from The Individualism of Gil Evans. David Mahler made Sustained Progress, the third movement of Day Creek Piano Works, and the teams are waiting in the fields. From the 2010 album on New World Records, Only Music Can Save Me Now. The global music ensemble, taking their name from the 10th century Moorish poet and musician, Labana, gave us a Russian lullaby as a circle is cast. Then we were breathing in with the Andrea Keller Quartet with strings on the 2013 album from Australia's jazz head label, Wave Rider. And Norwegian composer Dan Peter Sundland gave us a Western ballad from the realization of his master's degree project, Elevenette. The name of the show is Deep Threes. My name is Jay. I leave you for this hour in the hands of Jarrow Sabag, headed for Moon/Sun from his Pogo album. You can check out playlists and show archives on the web at www.d3s.fm. Stay close for more music. 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

The Chamber Trio Three-Way, led by Ben Crossland on bass with Steve Lauder on piano, Steve Waterman on horns, and featuring Jim Hart playing vibraphone on Firefly, from the 2013 release on Jazz Cat, Looking Forward, Looking Back. You're listening to Deep Threes. I'm Jay. Ventolin and Bectotide start this next set off with Witnessed My Circuitry from their album on Alkalinear, Awe Dissect.

Ventolin and Bectotide began our set with Witnessed My Country from Awe Dissect. Nonema and the Audiologist bought tickets for Where This Train of Thought Terminates, leaving almost tomorrow. Steve Moore took us to Pangea Ultima, the title track of his 2013 album. The Phonoghosts culled samples from cassettes they found at the resting place of modern culture, thrift shop bins. We heard Head Cleaning from Chrome Position. Then we found The Ice Cream Man on Edge from director John Carpenter and Tommy Lee Wallace, from the soundtrack to the 1976 action thriller Assault on Precinct 13. The producer, Alight, bowed to the Obelisk and the Zero remix thereof for the Iridis EP. We looked up to find a Fundustrial Nation from the one-man band Radio Shock's Adapter. And Jimmy Penguin spun the disco ball to shine on Liar. The name of the show is Deep Threes. My name is Jay. I hope you enjoy the show just as much as I enjoyed bringing it to you. I leave you with Neuroleptic Trio's Impro Rosetta. 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Until next time, thanks for listening.

As she dances, she goes with him to enchanted places. The center of a flower, where cool petals curl around her. To the top of the woods, where birds talk and trees sing songs of wild beauty. As she turns and glides.

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0: sounds wild. Hi, I'm Riley Woodford for the Alaska Department of Fish and Game. On a cool, sunny Alaska spring day, a hawk is hunting the wetlands, flying slowly just a few feet off the ground. He's white underneath and gray on top, with a prominent white rump patch that flashes conspicuously when he turns. It's a northern harrier, a falcon that used to be known as the marsh hawk.
1: Marsh hawk was a good name for the harrier, as they're often found hunting wetlands and marshes. They have excellent hearing and even have feathered discs around their large ear openings, like owls, to enhance their hearing. They listen as well as watch while hunting, gliding buoyantly low over the ground, hovering momentarily, and then dropping suddenly on an unsuspecting vole or small bird. In Alaska, they mostly eat mice and voles, and some birds, but they readily eat frogs, snakes, and lizards where they're available.
0: One of the most widely distributed hawks in North America, the northern harrier, is found throughout the U.S., from Florida to Alaska. The northern harrier is found in North America, Europe, and Asia, but it isn't exclusively a northern bird, and it's found as far south as Mexico and Central America. For Sounds Wild, I'm Riley Woodford.
1: And I'm Kathy Hawker.
0: Sounds Wild is brought to you by the Alaska Department of Fish and Game.
2: Hi, this is Jay Lane of Moon Alice from San Francisco, California. In my past lives, I've also been known to play with Primus, Bob Weir's Rat Dog, and the Charlie Hunter Trio. Whenever I'm in Alaska, I listen to Glacier City Radio, KEUL FM 88.9 Girdwood.

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The Thad Jones, Mel Lewis Jazz Orchestra, Mean What You Say. Pepper Adams heard there on baritone saxophone on a solo. The guts of Billy Harper, he was probably the tenor saxophone soloist on there. The high note work of John Faddis, we heard him on his own recording a little bit elsewhere in this program. The Thad Jones, Mel Lewis Jazz Orchestra in Japan, 1974. And as we go through the years with this orchestra and listen to what's going on, we have an indication that things are about to change or something's going on here because they're doing different projects in the mid-1970s. Mel Lewis did a small group session in the studio while Thad Jones went over to Swedish Radio Jazz Orchestra, both in 1975. So let's listen to Thad Jones with the Swedish Radio Jazz Orchestra with his own composition, The Waltz You Swang For Me, Thad Jones on his own. Hacksaw Jazz.

Yeah. A small group of Mel Lewis in 1975 featuring Freddie Hubbard, and I do believe it was Gregory Herbert on the alto saxophone. At any rate, they call it Je Samba with Mel Lewis and Friends. And just before that was Thad Jones with the Swedish Radio Jazz Orchestra and the Waltz You Swang for Me, both in June of 1975 when they took a break from each other. They were co-leaders of the big band, and they would get back in business and hold court with that in the following years until Thad Jones, apparently in early 1979, finally went out on his own overseas, settling permanently in Denmark. And then Mel Lewis continued the jazz orchestra at the Village Vanguard in New York after that. But we'll get into all that in the next installment of our Thad Jones, Mel Lewis tracks that we're enjoying on Hacksaw Jazz. It's time for a new release, and we're going to mellow out with this solo piano piece. And his name is Stefan Mokio. And I break everything I love. Oh, really?

0: Stefan Mochio, perhaps. Mochio? Mochio? Piano. And I break everything I love.
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Hacksaw Jazz speaks to smart entertainment. Here is the dynamic John Faddis. Exceptional high note trumpet work here. He so well channels Dizzy Gillespie, we feel, on this track, Taranga.

0: Trumpeter John Faddis from 2006, an ambitious and cooking project, as you heard, called Taranga with John Faddis, very influenced by Dizzy Gillespie, the high note trumpet work exemplary.
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0: Jane Monheit, along with composer Yvonne Lenz. That is Rio Jamayo from her album Surrender. And preceding that was Bobby Hutcherson, late 1970s, flute work from Hubert Laws, Hutcherson on Vibes and Secrets of Love. We're national, we're local here from the desert southwest. 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A hacksaw is a useful tool over time and repeated instrumental use. 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

Listening to Sonny Rollins in the 1970s, a tribute to the late jazz man, saxophonist, who passed in May 2026 at age 95, and he had played saxophone up until 2012, his last public appearance, actually announcing his retirement in 2014, and we're listening to his tracks through the years, and we're into the 70s right now. That was called Harlem Boys. Let's compare to another figure in jazz, unlike Jerry Mulligan, who went out of his way to be a part of every jam session. Sonny Rollins was a recluse in that respect, getting known as a writer, a soloist, and a mystic, always the unpublished phone number. Other than his own gigs, he wasn't out on the scene socializing. But like Mulligan, Rollins just wanted to play all the time. In his later career, monopolizing all the sax solo space in his own sessions, studio and live. Another from the 70s, that was 79. We'll go back to 74, 1974, to a Wild Rose. A little bit down in tempo for Sonny Rollins, tenor saxophone, Full Moon Hacksaw, Jazz and Blues.

Sonny Rollins, and that is To a Wild Rose at the Montreux Jazz Festival, July 1974. Stanley Cowell was featured on piano. We have more, a lot more, Sonny Rollins, where that came from. Hacksaw Jazz next to a new issue, a re-release or a first-time release, historic recording of Charles Tolliver when he was 26 years old. And he has Herbie Hancock on piano, Ron Carter on bass, Joe Chambers playing drums here. Peace with Myself, the Charles Tolliver All-Stars, our reissue or historic material for this episode.

0: It is time for our vocalists, Carmen McRae at Bubba's, If I Were a Bell. Just ahead of that was Charles Tolliver's All-Stars. Right Now and Then is the release. We took At Peace With Myself, Tolliver on trumpet, Herbie Hancock on piano. It's recorded in 1968. It is now out on Strata Records. In 1971, Charles Tolliver became co-founder, chairman, and chief officer of Strata East Records, a label owned entirely by artists. So it's either still going on or resurrected and doing re-releases.
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0: AA made all the difference in my life. I noticed that most of the goals I had as a kid were slipping by. I didn't feel like the person I hoped to be. After all those years of drinking, I really didn't know myself. When I was out there drinking, I was always looking for the next great party to make me feel all right. With AA, I found a better way of life. And I feel good in my everyday life, even without a drink in my hand. Alcoholics Anonymous. It works. Look us up. 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
1: 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As we celebrate the centennial year of his birth, he would have been 101 next May 26th. So we've got some time here to go through. A May 11, 1956 session. It was one marathon session of two marathon sessions when he was wrapping up his contract with Prestige Records, getting ready to go over to Columbia, and he had possibly his greatest working quintet all in shape, and that would be John Coltrane on tenor saxophone and Red Garland piano and Paul Chambers on bass, Philly Joe Jones drums. That will be the lineup, and we're going to take the tracks recorded the very first track, the very first session, May 11, 1956. So Miles was 30 as he was holding court over this. And we're going to begin with In Your Own Sweet Way, Miles at 100.

0: Delightful. We heard them in the order they were recorded. With Miles 100 Radio, Tom Colson with you, celebrating Miles Davis at 100, born 1926. He recorded 26 selections in two marathon sessions in 1956. We are going to hear them in order, and they eventually were released on the following albums in this order: Cooking with the Miles Davis Quintet, Relaxing with Miles, Working with the Miles Quintet, and Steaming with the Miles Davis Quintet. And so we were in May 1956. Diane, preceded by In Your Own Sweet Way, with Miles on horn and Coltrane on horn, Paul Chambers and Philly Joe, Red Garland in the rhythm section. So there's much more to go on that. With all those selections, we've got the time. Let's do it. To be continued.
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0: Let's give the vocalist some, the male vocalist some. Haven't played Mark Murphy in a while. We've played him a lot, but we've taken a break, and time to resume.
3: On the avenue, you may be having you a solid ball, but it ain't no ball at all compared to the gigs when you dally in.

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0: Austin Alley, the place to be, as we're covering it here on Full Moon Hacksaw, Jazz and Blues, going through the years, going through the tried and true and the new releases too. And here's one that advances from our archives. This is so delightful because it features Ron Carter as leader of a trio with late greats Mulgrew Miller on piano and Russell Malone on guitar. Let's listen to the three doing a Ron Carter composition, Parade, from their Golden Striker.
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0: Parade is performed by Ron Carter and the Golden Striker Trio in 2003. Mulgrew Miller played piano, Russell Malone on guitar, leader Ron Carter on bass. Weekly and daily, Full Moon Hacksaw Jazz and Blues, program number 2155. 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

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She got tired of seeing him. She went to run it on a steamboat down the Mississippi River. 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

0: Hi, this is Pete Sears of the band Moon Alice from the San Francisco Bay Area. My past lives, I've played with a few people going back to the 60s in England. Sam Gopal, Dream, Sons of Fred, Long John Baudry Blues Band. Then I went on to play Rod Stewart, Jefferson Starship over here, Hot Tuna. But whenever I'm in Alaska, I like to listen to the Glacier City Radio, KEUL FM 88.9 Girdwood.
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1: Hey, movers, shakers, jivers, and wailers. I'm Matt the Cat, where it's at, welcoming you back to another Juke in the Back, 1940s and 50s rhythm and blues, and the soul that came before rock and roll. Now, last week on the program, we began a three-part series on the great little Los Angeles record label, Aladdin Records. In part one, we focused on Aladdin's inception as Philo Records in 1945, clean up through 1949. This week in part two, we pick it up in 1950 and carry it through to the birth of rock and roll, around 53-54. Next week in part three, we'll focus on the early rock and roll days of Aladdin Records. Now, just to refresh your memory, Aladdin Records was started by the Messner brothers, Eddie and Leo, in Hollywood, California, in 1945 as Philo Records. In February of 46, they changed the name from Philo to Aladdin, and an iconic record label was born. Aladdin focused mostly on rhythm and blues and gospel releases. The Messner brothers saw a hole in the market. The majors were ignoring this type of music, so they decided to fill that hole with some brilliant rhythm and blues. Charles Brown, who at the time was part of Johnny Moore's Three Blazers, got his start with Aladdin Records, as did Amos Milburn. This week we'll hear more records by them, but also by newcomers Floyd Dixon, Shirley and Lee, The Five Keys, Peppermint Harris, and many more. Let's kick off the show. It's 1950, and a cat who's well known to the Juke in the Back, Big J. McNeely, was just leaving the Savoy label on his way to Lou Chud's Imperial label when he made a quick stop off at Aladdin Records. He only cut one single for the label, and man, is it good. We're going to hear it right now. Let's kick off the program with Big J. McNeely and Jay's Frantic. I'm Matt the Cat, and you're digging the Aladdin Records story part two this week on the Juke in the Back.

Calvin Bose and his All-Stars in the immortal Sophronia B from May of 1950. It went to number 9 on the national R&B lists in June and has remained a classic ever since. Bose, who unfortunately died at age 53 in 1970, was hotter than hot on the West Coast scene in the early 1950s. Unfortunately, the record stopped coming after 1952. He's also remembered for recording the original version of Looped, which became Melvin Smith's signature song. I'm Matt the Cat, and we're featuring the Aladdin Record Story Part 2, focusing on the period just before rock and roll, 1950 to 1954. Calvin Bose was originally from Texas, and so is this next cat, the great Sam John Hopkins, known by most as Lightnin' Hopkins. He was discovered playing in Houston in 1946 and brought to Aladdin Records in Los Angeles. He recorded for Aladdin in 1947 and jumped around to several other record labels before coming back to Aladdin in a big way in 1950. His Shotgun Blues topped out at number 5 in September. Here's one of the kings of Texas blues. And if you look at the original Aladdin record label, it says Lightnin' Hopkins singing and accompanying himself on guitar. Well, that's exactly what's happening. So dig it, baby. I'm Matt the Cat, and this is the Juke in the Back.

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0: Amos Milburn back with another smash, a big number one from late 1950 and early 1951 with Bad Bad Whiskey. Now there's a cat who spent most of his career singing about booze. Unfortunately, it was alcohol that would also be his downfall. Milburn, of course, was one of Aladdin's biggest hitmakers during the 1940s, and he begins the 50s decade in the very same manner. This is the Aladdin Record Story, Part 2. I'm Matt the Cat. Up next, a guy from Marshall, Texas, whose name might seem unfamiliar to you. J. Riggins Jr. Don't know who that is? Well, we all know him better as Floyd Dixon. A guy who was heavily, heavily influenced by his idol, Charles Brown. If you listen to Floyd's early records for the Modern label from 1949, he sounds very much like Charles Brown. And when Charles Brown, who was of course the lead singer and pianist for Johnny Moore's Three Blazers, left that group, Johnny Moore got Floyd Dixon to replace him. Aladdin had purchased Floyd Dixon's contract from the Peacock label, and they reissued some of his Peacock records. But this next one was recorded for Aladdin, with Johnny Moore's Three Blazers backing him up. It went to number 4 on the national R&B charts during the winter of 1951. Here's Floyd Dixon with a theme that would continue onto several other records. It's Telephone Blues on the Juke in the Back.
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0: 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Linda Rosenberg, Ken Farger, Gail Kuntz, Mark and Marion McAlpine, Glenn Dicker, Michael Carter, Stephen Herman, and contributors Gary Cipollone, Maureen Russell, Valerie from Queens, Jeffrey Ehrlich, Scott Velarde, Bob Keller, Adrian Fidelani, Wayne Novak, Joe Costello. 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

need to be.

that night is falling. Oh, I hate to be alone. I keep crying.

Charles Brown, recording solo with another number one smash from the spring of 1951, that's Black Knight. Charles Brown was unstoppable during this period, although Atlantic Records as a whole wasn't scoring as many R&B hits as they were in the late 1940s. They were going through some changes. One of the great changes Aladdin was making around this time was they began pressing 45 RPM records, as well as the standard 78s. This was a big deal, because many indie labels of Aladdin's size weren't pressing 45s, since they focused on black music. Most of the black community hadn't adapted to 45 RPM record players yet. This fact is especially true if you're a record collector nowadays, because if you can find some of those early 45 pressings on Aladdin, they're worth a lot more than the more common 78 RPM pressings. Aladdin was also jumping to a new format, the LP. Again, most R&B labels weren't pressing LPs, but Aladdin was, on the 10-inch format. They would soon jump to the 12-inch format when the 10-inchers fell out of favor. Keep an eye out in thrift stores and basements. If you find any of these Aladdin 10-inch LPs, pick them up, man. They'll put your kids through college. I'm your furry leader and jukebox operator, Matt the Cat. And up next, we have one of the most distinguished voices in jazz, Billie Holiday. She only recorded two singles for the Aladdin label, backed up by the Tiny Grimes Sextet. Here is her second single from July of 1951. It's Billie Holiday with Blue Turning Gray Over You. This is the Juke in the Back, 1940s and 50s Rhythm and Blues.

the Five Keys. With only their second single, it became their first hit. It went straight to number one during the summer of 1951 for Aladdin Records, and it features the amazing lead of Rudy West. This Newport News, Virginia vocal group would record many classic sides for Aladdin Records before leaving them for Capitol Records in 1954. On Capitol, they scored mega hits that crossed over into the pop charts, like Ling Ting Tong, The Verdict, and Close Your Eyes. But it all started here on that little Los Angeles label that we're featuring this week on The Juke in the Back, Aladdin Records. Up next, another number one for Aladdin. This one came in the late fall of 1951 for Peppermint Harris. It's really amazing how many of these artists came from Texas. Peppermint Harris, who first recorded as Peppermint Nelson, was from Texarkana. His classic, I Got Loaded, remained a staple on late-night jukeboxes at juke joints everywhere, including this one, Rosie's Juke Joint, home of the Juke in the Back. I'm Matt the Cat, and baby, here's Peppermint Harris.

0: I got loaded. Oh, I sure got high.
1: Hello.
2: Hello, Floyd.

0: You're so sweet, Floyd. I'll call you tomorrow. Bye.
1: Bye.
2: Floyd Dixon, continuing the telephone theme that we heard a few records ago with Telephone Blues. That one's called Call Operator 210, and it topped out at number 4 on the national R&B lists in July of 1952. Whereas with Telephone Blues, Floyd was recording with Johnny Moore's Three Blazers. On that one, Call Operator 210, he was solo. It would be his last charting record. But don't be fooled. If you dig Floyd Dixon, you gotta check out his specialty sides, which followed his stint on Aladdin. Floyd is one of our rhythm and blues treasures, and as far as I'm concerned, he doesn't get enough recognition. And this next cat, Emmett Davis, gets no recognition. That's a shame, man, because he vocalized some hot, hot sides. Especially this one, with Jack the Bear Parker. Emmett Davis wrote this song, and it was recorded at the WOR radio studios in New York City on October 7th, 1952. Aladdin didn't release it on the parent label, though. This one came out on the subsidiary 7-Eleven Records. Let's hear Jack the Bear Parker featuring Emmett Davis on lead vocals. Here's I Need You, I Want You on the Aladdin Record Story Part 2. This is the juke in the back, the soul that came before rock and roll.

Now it's time for the Great 78, where we take a thick piece of shellac and harken back to a time when 78 RPM records were king. This week it's the Aladdin Record Story Part 2, and I'd like to feature another side from the great Newport News, Virginia vocal group, The Five Keys. Earlier in the program, we heard The Glory of Love. Well, this was the original flip side of The Glory of Love. It was recorded at the same recording session, which was held at RCA Studios in New York City on March 22, 1951. Rudy West sang lead on The Glory of Love, but it's the Five Keys' other great lead singer, Marilyn Pierce, who sings lead on this one. Here's this week's Great 78, The Five Keys and Hucklebuck with Jimmy.

Shirley and Lee with a whopping number two rhythm and blues record from late 1952. That was their debut single, I'm Gone. Of course, it was released on Aladdin Records, who at this time was mining a lot of great talent down in New Orleans, like all the other LA-based R&B labels. Specialty Records, Imperial Records, and they all recorded at Cosimo Matassa's famous J&M recording studios in the Crescent City, usually backed up by Dave Bartholomew's band, featuring that unmistakable backbeat of the late great drummer Earl Palmer. Now, Shirley Goodman and Leonard Lee would go on to be some of Aladdin's biggest hitmakers during the mid-1950s, with Let the Good Times Roll and Feel So Good and Rockin' with the Clock. But this is where they got their start. I'm Gone. I'm Matt the Cat, and we're getting near the end of part two of our three-part series on Aladdin Records. And I feel it's time to enter the rock and roll era. We'll hear more Aladdin Records rock and roll releases next week on part three. Up next, we have a record that didn't make the national charts, but it's just as good as any of the other records I've played on this week's or last week's Aladdin Records Story shows. It features Jimmy Binkley and his orchestra, with Harold Burridge handling the lead vocals. It's from July of 1953. Man, just dig this jump blues. Here's Way Down.

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I got bad news this morning. 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Key I used to have, it don't fit the door no more. Call on the telephone, I don't get that answer no more. 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

Lowell Folsom, one of the most influential and underrated blues guitarists and singers of all time. He had already scored hits for the Downbeat label and Swing Time Records before arriving at Aladdin Records for a very short stint. Don't Leave Me Baby, one of my favorite records from Folsom, came out on Aladdin in November of 1953. Record sales would get better for Aladdin Records as rock and roll broke in 1954 and 55. They scored several hits with Shirley and Lee and Gene and Eunice, but they lost great acts like the Five Keys and Charles Brown. We'll get into more of Aladdin's rock and roll releases next week in part three of the Aladdin Records story. I'm Matt the Cat, and I hope you've enjoyed this week's program. Part two of Aladdin Records. Remember, until next time, soul, it's a feeling. And you'll get that feeling each week when you tune into your source for 1940s and 50s rhythm and blues, The Juke in the Back. Now let's close down part two with another stellar Aladdin Records release. This one comes from a girl group from Brooklyn, New York. They formed in 1954 and consisted of Dorothy Jones, Ethel McCrae, and Beulah Robertson. They called themselves The Cookies, and their debut record for Aladdin Records was a regional hit. Don't Let Go. Hold Me, Hold Me, Hold Me. Until next time, have a great week, everybody. Stay safe, and I'll catch y'all on the flip side. Bye-bye.

Well, we've run out of whiskey, and the women have all gone home. Thanks for dropping by. Feel free to let Matt the Cat know if you dug the show. Email him at mattthecat@mattthecat.com. 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I'm Miss Rosie. See you next time on the Juke in the Back.

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0: What's good, Girlwood? This is Rhythm, chairman of the Hip Hop Association, live and direct, so hot we're melting the glaciers.
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Bienvenidos. You're in the Afrosonic Taxi for another journey into music with African roots worldwide. I'm your driver, DJ K, and today we're on an Afro-Cuban trip. We started with singer Damaro Cena, who embodies the spirit of Cuba, classically trained with a fiery soul. Next, a musician who's been spreading Cuban music across North America for decades, Tony Martinez, with his group, The Cuban Power.

Coming to you from the studios of KPSQ-LP in downtown Fayetteville, Arkansas, you're in the Afrosonic Taxi with your driver, DJ K, and today we're putting the spotlight on Cuba. We just heard Telmari, and before that, the group Bambaleo. Despite sanctions and economic hardships in their homeland, Cuban music is as strong as ever, both on the island and abroad. Next, one of the longest-running dance bands in the world, Los Van Van.

0: Cuban artists adding to the richness of the USA, the late Raul Malo, and before that, the Pedrito Martinez Group featuring Wynton Marsalis. Now back to the island with David Alvarez and his band Hugo de Manos.
1: Juana se ha vuelto loca, quedó paletizando. Nadie besó su boca y yo queriéndola tanto.
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0: Roberto Fonseca. And before that, Cuban Music in Scotland with Salsa Celtica. You've been riding in the Afrosonic Taxi, where we break down borders with music and give you a soundtrack to move with light through troubling times. Until next time, may you persevere in your passions. And as always, stay in community with Community Radio. Now, Gente de Zona will take us home.
1: Gente de Zona, una vez más, homenaje a Bob.

0: All right. My name is Jerry Joseph. You're listening to Glacier City Radio, KEUL, 88.9, Girdwood, Alaska.
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0: sounds wild. Hi, I'm Riley Woodford for the Alaska Department of Fish and Game. A great blue heron stalks the tidal flats in southeast Alaska. Wading carefully, the tall bird doesn't make a single ripple in the shallow water. It pauses, then plunges its dagger-like bill underwater and pulls out a wriggling fish. It swallows the fish and takes flight, spreading its 6-foot wings and circling once overhead before heading further up the coast. The great blue heron is found across the United States. Alaskans know the great blue heron as a superb fish catcher, but farmers in the lower 48 watch herons hunting mice and gophers in open fields, applying their careful stalking and lightning strike to catch small mammals. In northern and interior Alaska, the long-legged, long-necked bird most commonly seen is the sandhill crane, not the great blue heron. These cranes pass through southeast Alaska on their fall and spring migrations. It's easy to tell the birds apart in flight. Cranes fly with their necks straight out, and the heron folds its neck up in an S-curve between its shoulders.
1: Herons are big birds, but they're lightweights. Standing about 3.5 feet tall with a 6-foot wingspan, a grown heron weighs just about 6 pounds. Herons form pair bonds in April after performing an elaborate series of courtship displays. Nesting pairs group together in colonies, and in the summer, while they're caring for their young, they make regular trips back and forth between their hunting grounds and the rookeries. Herons are territorial and defend their nesting and feeding areas, so you're likely to see the same birds in the same places day after day. For Sounds Wild, I'm Kathy Hawker.
0: And I'm Riley Woodford. Sounds Wild is brought to you by the Alaska Department of Fish and Game.

lonesome up here. Well, something kind of hot on these lights. You know, bring me a little tomato juice, you know, to kind of cool off. Because after tonight, I'm not going to drink anymore. Unless I'm by myself or either with somebody.

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Alyeska Resort supports operations of KEUL. 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

0: 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This is Cafe Chill. Chill, chill, chill.
1: That's right, you are tuned in to Cafe Chill. Your host, Seth, here once again. And as always, bringing you plenty of laid-back sounds for you to hang out and relax to. Whatever it is you got going on, we're supplying the soundtrack for you. In this hour of the show, we're going to be touching down on the sounds of Mad Zack, who in 2024 released the album Potential Energy. We'll also be visiting some Sun Glitters, some sounds released in the second half of 2026. And of course, I had to get a little bit in there, some Rum Tum coming up as well. All that and much, much more right here. Cafe Chill.

0: Temple Music. This is Cafe Chill.
1: That's right. This is Cafe Chill. You're hanging out here with your host, Seth, as we bring a lot of different instrumental electronic subgenres your way. That's typically what we do here if you're not terribly familiar with the show. We'll be touching down on sounds that are a little bit more ethereal, sounds that are sort of lush and poppy, and even diving into a bit of sort of a post-rock sound, as well as some trip-hop down the line. That's right, a lot of genres and subgenres coming together, all thanks to just so many wonderful artists that we've been playing here. I absolutely love that we've gotten to a point where it's actually quite easy to begin blending music together, songs together from so many different artists, because they utilize their love of a vast array of music, bringing each and every one of these little flavors together for us to create something a little cohesive and comprehensive while still kind of exploring a little bit. I'm going to start you off with a little bit of Wowflower. My name is Seth, and you're hanging out here at Cafe Chill.

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1: Bringing you the July 2026 sounds of artist Sun Glitters. That's the track What Remains off of the single Traces. A short release that has a little bit of duality to it. Some parts a little more rapid fire and quick, a little more aggressive. Some things kind of falling back to sort of the classic Sun Glitters sound. A little more slow, a little more drawn out. A trudging, grainy, nostalgic daydream, I suppose. That's kind of the vision that I've always had with Sun Glitters music. And it definitely makes sense if you go look at a lot of the classic artwork and stuff from 16 or so years ago. Two songs back, another classic for us here at Cafe Chill, a little bit of Manatee Commune with the track Heal. That comes to you from the album Brush, released in 2014. Still a fantastic album, highly influential to myself. Some Borealism back there with Ghosts in My Brain. Some Mad Zach with Rup-a-Bum-Bum. Not quite a Christmas track, but hey, the title gets you halfway there. And then we started off with that short one from Wowflower, Untouch, without any O's. I hope you're doing well. I hope you're digging these sounds, both new and old. I've got a little bit of Indian Wells in the lineup for you. It's always nice to get some Indian Wells in here. You're hanging out at Cafe Chill.

0: This is Cafe Chill. Chill.
1: Cafe Chill. Some sounds from C418 and Kuwabi back there. The song Tingle from their joint release Excursions, released in 2018. Of course, if you play video games at all, or even if you don't, if you're a parent and you grew up with your kid playing Minecraft, you know C418's music quite a bit. Heck, it was burned into the brains of people my age as well. But he was quick to venture off and explore some more outlets, some more styles of music, which I really enjoyed keeping up with over the years. It was a lot of fun just kind of figuring out what was going to happen next, and you never really knew, but it usually turned out to be something incredible.
2: Yeah.
1: Two songs back, of course, a little bit of Tycho with a slightly more post-rock flavor there, the song Forge. You can find that on the Another Wave single released in 2026. Alongside one of my favorite indie artists who has gone quite large now, Sea Lemon. Love her sounds. A little bit of Stumbling back there with We Missed the Fireworks. Geotic as well with the song Actually Smiling. That song always brings a smile to my face, especially if you watch the music video. It's just silly, it's goofy, it's fun. And some Indian Wells back there with the track South Beach from 2013's Night Drops. My name is Seth. You are hanging out here at Cafe Chill as we explore many different styles of instrumental electronic music. Got a longtime friend of the show coming your way with a short one. This is Hello Meteor.

0: Cafe Chill. Bringing you those wonderful sounds of Chrome Sparks with the song Enter the Chrome Forest from the Goddess EP released in 2014. To this day, still a huge fan of Chrome Sparks. Always looking forward to the next live show. One of my favorite live shows ever, Chrome Sparks and Alamanaguchi. Even though none of the ventilation or AC in the venue was working on that summer evening, it was still wonderful. A little bit of rum-tum back there with Silence of Snow from the Off-Script single released in 2026. Time Warp Inc., Smoke Miash, the McCurtis remix. Bowery Electric's Soul City and Hello Meteor's Emergent Algorithms. Thank you so very much for tuning into Cafe Chill and hanging out. This show is produced by myself, Seth, and our executive producer is Richard J. Dalton. 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As always, I've been your host, Seth. Stay well. Keep your ears out for more Cafe Chill.
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The Rolling Stones with Rough and Twisted, right here at the Music Lanyap. Hey everybody, I'm Uncle Bob. I play the best in today's modern adult rock. Just ahead, we'll hear from Jesse Wills at group Finger 11. Up now, it's Bridget Calls Me Baby, among other things, and I Can Take the Sun Out of the Sky.

the Canadian group Finger 11 with One Thing. And we heard the 1975 and Chocolate back from 2013. It's Uncle Bob behind the mic. I play the best in today's modern adult rock. Up now is Jesse Wells, singer-songwriter with an intimate song. It's Won't You Come Out Tonight.

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And we heard Corinne Bailey Ray and Put Your Records On. 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Stand by for more.

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That's CCR, Creedence Clearwater Revival with Bad Moon Rising. Classic rock here on the Music Lanyap, where we blend it with new rock, like this from Brandon Flowers. He's the front man for the group The Killers. Here he is solo, though, with Plans.

The Dave Matthews Band with Too Much here on the Music Lanyap. And we're at a deep track from Fiona Apple with Oh Sailor. It's Uncle Bob orchestrating the best in today's modern adult rock. Just ahead, we'll hear from Asia and Three Dog Night. Up now is Billy Strings with a track from his upcoming album, So Much for Goodbyes. It's Burn the Other End.

Three Dog Night at the Music Lanyap with Out in the Country, back from 1970. And we heard Asia with Fire on the Mountain. You're listening to the best in today's modern adult rock. As we listen to the Paragons, here's the original version of The Tide is High.

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Let's minus the Saint with Last Island. And that begins this session of the Music Land Yap. Hey everybody, I'm Uncle Bob. I play the best in today's modern adult rock. Here we call it the Music Land Yap. Just ahead, we'll hear from Leon Bridges and Beck. Up now, it's the latest from U2 with the Street of Dreams.

Led Zeppelin on the Music Land, yeah. From the very first album, Good Times and Bad Times. And we heard Beck with Dreams. It's Uncle Bob cooking with the best in today's modern adult rock. On deck, St. Paul and the Broken Bones. After this latest from Leon Bridges, as he lights the way.

A classic from Till Tuesday with Voices Carry. And we heard St. Paul and the Broken Bones with Call Me. 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

The English group Frankie Goes to Hollywood with Relax, right here at the Music Land Yap, where classic rock meets up with new rock, like this from Michigander. It's called Freaking Out.

The Atlanta Rhythm Section on the Music Land Yap with Do It or Die. And we heard the Buffalo Traffic Jam with a title song to their new album, Pictures of You. It's Uncle Bob keeping you company with the best in today's modern adult rock. Just ahead, we'll hear from Sheryl Crow in The National. Right now, it's B.B. Stockwell and When You Know.

lift my shirt.

Sheryl Crow, and A Change Would Do You Good, right here on the Musicland Yap. And we heard The National with Blood Buzz Ohio. You're listening to the best in today's modern adult rock. Here's a millennial hit back from 2004. It's the Lost Lonely Boys with Heaven.

Her name is Carolyn Rose, and that's Yip Yip Yow. Yep, you got it right. That's the name of the song, as it kicks off this session of the Musicland Yap. Hey everybody, I'm Uncle Bob. I play the best in today's modern adult rock. Just ahead, we'll hear from Phoebe Bridgers, a new one from Jack White. And now we've got the latest from Alabama Shakes. Got a new album coming out, I Must Be Dreaming. Here's the first single called I Feel Hope Coming.

The Music Land, yeah, with Jack White. That's The Neighbor's Blues. And we heard Death Cab for Cutie from their album I Built You a Tower with Stone Over Water. It's Uncle Bob keeping you company with the best in today's modern adult rock. On deck, Cage the Elephant. After we hear from Phoebe Bridgers with Those Lost Boys.

Allie says she's one in a million. Other people tend to agree. From her fishnet luck to her platform chucks, she's a fading Miss American dream.

0: I was counting crows on the Lanyap with a spaceman in Tulsa. And we heard Cage the Elephant with Beaches in Tennessee. 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

That's Canadian singer Atlanta Miles with A Touch of Black Velvet, a Grammy Award winner for her back in 1990. And it's right here at the Music Lanyap, where we blend classic rock with new rock, like this from the Black Keys. They're on their Peaches tour this spring with their latest, You Got to Lose.

The music, Lanyap with a Verve. That's the Bittersweet Symphony. And we're here at Father John Misty with She Cleans Up. It's Uncle Bob keeping you company. I have the best in today's modern adult rock. Like the latest from U2. They put out an EP just recently. Days of Ash is the title. One of the tracks from it is called Song of the Future.

0: Green Day at the Music Land, yeah, with a Boulevard of Broken Dreams. And we heard singer-songwriter Steven Sanchez with Sweet Love. 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

That's the Australian group Royal Otis with Foam. 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